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1: All persons are commanded to keep silent under pain of penalty while the Impeachment Court is in session for the trial of Vice President Sara Zimmerman Duterte.
7: Kindly take your seats. There is no roll call because we were suspended yesterday. We shall call the roll at a later time, even during the oral arguments, once all the senator judges are already here. Good morning. Let's start with the appearances of the parties.
8: Good morning, Your Honor. Same appearance for the prosecution, Your Honor.
7: Good morning, Honorable Luistro.
9: Good morning, Your Honor. Same appearance for the respondent.
7: Good morning, Attorney Sheila. Today we are scheduled to hear the oral arguments of the parties in regard to the appeal cum motion for reconsideration of Senator Judge Irvin Tulfo to the July 6 ruling of the presiding officer pertaining to the threshold vote under Article 11, Section 3.6 of the Constitution. Attorney Sheila, have you decided on who will be making the oral arguments?
9: Yes, Your Honor. Attorney Michael Poe will deliver the oral argument for the defense, Your Honor.
7: Honorable Wistro, are you still bound by the same person who will make the oral argument? Honorable De Lima, I believe?
8: With the kind indulgence of the Honorable Impeachment Court, but we wish to manifest that there is a change in the public prosecutor who will be doing the oral argument. The Honorable Laila De Lima is currently addressing a very important and urgent concern. And in this regard, Your Honor, it will be the Honorable Congressman Chel Jokno who will be representing the prosecution panel.
7: Understood, and we understand. We wish Honorable De Lima well. We start with the prosecutors, and then it will be followed by the oral arguments coming from the counsel for the respondents. Attorney Jokno? Sorry, Honorable Jokno. I'm used to your previous hat. We start with the Honorable Jokno for his oral argument. You can take your seat, Attorney Poa.
10: Good morning, Your Honors. Morning.
7: You have 15 minutes, Honorable Jokno. You may proceed.
10: Before we start counting the minutes, Your Honor, if I may just seek some clarification from the Honorable Court.
7: Please.
10: If Your Honor, in all the orders of the Honorable Court, in the pleadings of the respondent, as well as the pleadings of the prosecution, we have referred to the Vice President as the respondent. But I was surprised yesterday morning when the counsel for the respondent introduced herself as counsel for the accused. We all know that this is not a criminal proceeding. This is a sui generis proceeding. And of course, we do not want to condition the minds of anyone that this case is criminal in nature. Therefore, may I seek clarification from the Honorable Court? How should we address the Vice President Sara Zimmerman Duterte?
7: As with previous rulings of the previous impeachment court, and as this court and the presiding officer has always been consistent with, we address the respondent, Vice President, as the respondent. That's why the chair also refers to the opposing side as counsel for respondents.
10: Accordingly, Your Honor, may I move to strike the statement of counsel for the respondent when she introduced herself as counsel for the accused so that the public will be properly guided, Your
7: Maybe
10: Honor.
7: Maybe hear from Attorney Sheila first. Attorney Sheila?
9: Just a quick correction, Your Honor. The TSN will bear out that the defense or the counsel for the respondent did not refer to the respondent as accused by itself, but as respondent dash accused, Your Honor. Now, if the prosecution wishes a clarification why the defense refers to the Vice President as respondent accused in this proceeding, even though the prosecution feels that this is not a criminal action per se, the articles of information will show, the articles of impeachment will show that the charges are criminal in nature, Your Honor.
10: Oh, first of all, may I respond, if Your Honor, please?
9: Then I will be also ask.
7: Kindly let Attorney Sheila finish.
9: Thank you. I will just ask for also an opportunity for a rejoinder after the response of the Honorable Congressman Chel Jokno.
7: Honorable Jokno may make rebuttal.
10: We appeal to the record, if Your Honor, please. I distinctly recall hearing the word accused, not respondent accused. And I believe the transcripts will bear me out. Second, if Your Honor, please, this is clearly not a criminal case by any stretch. There is no criminal liability involved in this case. This is a case involving the fitness of the Vice President to continue in office. And as we all know, it's sui generis. Therefore, it would be improper and it may even lead to misconceptions if the respondent's counsel were to refer to the vice president as the accused.
9: I have that.
7: Rejoinder, are you done, Honorable Jacno?
10: Yes, Your Honor.
7: Rejoinder, Attorney Sheila?
9: Yes, Your Honor. The records will show that at no point in time, from the start of this hearing until today, that the defense referred to the vice president as accused alone. In fact, we are consistent in referring to the vice president as respondent accused. Now, if the worry of the gentleman is a supposed misconception on the use of the term accused in conjunction with respondent accused, then I think there is no greater danger than a misconception in the idea that the constitutional presumption of innocence does not apply in this impeachment proceeding, or that the Bill of Rights under which that guarantee is embedded does not apply to this impeachment case, Your Honor.
7: Finally, any surrejoinder, if any? Any surrejoinder, Honorable Jacno, before the Chair makes a ruling?
10: Thank you, Your Honor. The Bill of Rights, Your Honor, applies to all proceedings. However, when we speak of the presumption of innocence, proof beyond reasonable doubt, that is clearly only applicable to criminal cases. And we do not want either this court or especially the public to be misled into believing that those particular burdens imposed in criminal cases apply in this particular case, Your Honor. That's all.
9: As quick, sir, rebuttal, Your Honor.
7: Yes, before the Chair makes a ruling, Attorney Sheila.
9: Again, Your Honor, the records will show that at no point in time did the defense claim that the quantum of proof needed in this impeachment case or for this impeachment court to arrive at any decision is proof beyond reasonable doubt. I think the quantum or the degree of proof needed to be shown by the prosecution in order to discharge its burden of proof is embedded or ingrained in the decision of the court in the 30 versus HOR, Your Honor. And so that statement that the constitutional presumption of innocence, it's not debatable, Your Honor. It's not a matter of debate, Your Honor. We're talking about the guarantee of the constitutional right to presumption of innocence, Your Honor. In fact, the records will also show, and the media reports would show, that the Honorable Jacno stated that the constitutional presumption of innocence does not apply in this case, which we find is dangerous to convey to the general public at sa lahat ng mga mag-aaral ng batas.
10: I'm sorry, Your Honor, but since I have been alluded to, may I respond briefly to that?
7: Briefly, counsel, and then we shall call these intramurals to an end so that we can proceed to the main agenda for today, which are the oral arguments, after the Chair makes a ruling. Briefly, Honorable Jacno.
10: If Your Honor, please, the ruling in Duterte versus House of Representatives, particularly the statements about what should happen in a trial, really are what we call obiter dicta. Kasi po, wala pa pong trial nung umabot ang kasong iyon sa Supreme Court. So any statements made by the court about the trial are not binding. They are simply as an aside, as mentioned in the case itself. And I think that's very clear from the decision. Thank you, Your Honor.
7: Chair will now make a ruling. No need, Attorney Sheila. Chair will make a ruling. The chair has checked the TSN. Attorney Sheila is correct. She said respondent accused. To quote on page 4 of the TSN, the same appearance for the respondent accused, Your Honor. Secondly, there are, given that it's sui generis, admittedly, given that the very first ruling on impeachment in the case of Indre Jorileño, actually impeachment, but that was a judge. Wala pa pong constitutional officers at that time because this was pre-1973. Referred to impeachment processes as criminal in nature. Second, as correctly pointed out too, in Duterte BAHR, which the Honorable Jacno characterized as obiter from his point of view, stated, in part, impeachment is primarily for the protection of the people as a body politic and not for the punishment of the offender. Impeachment is primarily a legal process in the sense that, like administrative cases, it results in the removal of a public officer, and like criminal cases, it requires evidentiary rules and due process. Chair, therefore, rules against the motion of the council, rather, the motion of the Honorable Jokno, a member of the panel of prosecutors, and will not so delete the referral of the counsel for the respondent to the respondent as respondent accused. So ordered.
10: Thank you, Your Honor.
9: Thank you, Your Honor.
7: Can we now go to the main agenda of the day, Attorney Jokno?
10: Yes,
7: Rather, Your Honor. Honorable Jokno. Forgive me for my lapses, Honorable Jokno.
10: No worries, no worries, Your Honor.
7: Parang sa ano to eh, parang sa Miss Universe, can you repeat the question bago yung actual na... Can we proceed, Honorable Jokno, with your oral arguments?
10: Thank you, Your Honor. May it please the Honorable Court.
7: Yes, you have 15 minutes.
10: Let me state at the outset where the prosecution stands. The prosecution is confident in its case. We believe in our evidence, and we trust the independent judgment of this honorable court. And whatever the threshold is, however this court decides the issue before it today, the prosecution will do its job. Malinaw po ang obligasyon ng prosecution. Ilatag ang ebidensya at patunayan ng mga paratang para makamit ang hustisya at pananagutan. Malinaw rin po ang tungkulin ng hukumang ito. Suriin ang ebidensya, timbangin ang mga argumento, at magpasya ayon sa konstitusyon at sa ating batas. Those responsibilities we respectfully submit belong together. Last week, we heard four distinguished members of the Honorable Supreme Court as amici curiae. Ang sabi po nila on the meaning of the phrase, all members of the Senate, ay iba-iba. Meron pong nagsulong ng verbalegis, forgive my legalese, ratiolegis, meron pong contextual and functional approach, at meron commonsensical and rational interpretation. But perhaps we can begin with the simplest formulation of the question. The Constitution requires two-thirds. The question before this court is two-thirds of how many? For amici, different approaches, different reasoning, yet all are one in saying that the number to convict is not fixed at 16. All four have concluded, expressly or essentially, that 16 is not an absolute number. It can change under certain circumstances. The prosecution does not intend to suggest which former justice has the best approach. Siyempre po, nasa korteng ito ang pagpapasya niyan. But perhaps you will allow me, on behalf of the prosecution, to share another lens through which the different views may be considered. It is a principle that runs through our Constitution, and I submit is at the heart of our Constitution. It is also the principle that, or the very reason why, this honorable court exists. And that is accountability. Our 1987 Constitution may properly be understood in its essential respects as an accountability constitution, isang saligang batas ng pananagutan. That principle is explicit in Article 11 itself. The first section provides, it starts with the declaration, I quote, public office is a public trust, and it commands public officers to, I quote, at all times be accountable to the people. These words are not incidental. They are about the constitutional architecture in which impeachment operates. Government authority does not belong to those who temporarily exercise it. Galing po yan sa sambayanang Pilipino. Public officials exercise authority in trust for the people. And because power is held in trust for the people, power carries with it accountability. Sa akin pong pananaw, ang pananagutan ay may dalawang panig or two sides. The first is answerability o pananagutan. Ang opisyal na pinagkatiwalaan ng kapangyarihan ay dapat humarap at sumagot kapag hiningi ng konstitusyon. And the second is responsibility. The constitutional institutions entrusted with enforcing accountability must themselves responsibly perform the duties assigned to them, acknowledging that the people have an interest in a process that functions according to the commands and safeguards of our accountability constitution. The House is given the exclusive power to initiate impeachment cases, but the Senate, this august body, is given the sole power to try

ultimately you judge. Viewed through the lens of accountability, therefore, the threshold question is not merely, ano ang pinakamadaling arithmetic? The question is, what interpretation faithfully allows the institutions involved to perform the responsibilities the Constitution has assigned to them while respecting the safeguards the Constitution has itself imposed? That is the contribution of the accountability lens. Sa tingin po ng prosecution, lubhang mahalaga ang aktibong partisipasyon ng hukom sa paglilitis. 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Sa bakanteng upuan at mesang malamig? This calls to mind the ruling of the court in Avelino versus Cuenco. In this case, the court accepted 12 as sufficient for quorum, taking account that the member is abroad or beyond the Senate's coercive power. Of course, Avelino involved a legislative quorum under the 1935 Constitution, not the two-thirds vote for impeachment conviction. It does not decide this case. But it demonstrates why constitutional membership language must be interpreted with attention to the institutional circumstances. Hindi automatic na ang base o denominator ay laging 24. Now, some may cite another case, Bayan versus Zamora, to support a fixed number argument. However, that case of Bayan did not interpret the voting threshold requirement. In that case, the Supreme Court merely described rather than ruled upon the prevailing math. The reference to 16 votes in Bayan was merely an arithmetical illustration of compliance, not a doctrinal definition. In that case, mathematically, whether the Senate had 23 or 24 active members at that time, two-thirds of either number would still amount to 16 senators. 16 votes constituted unquestionable compliance under either metric. Ang ruling ng Supreme Court dito ay hindi pinal na hatol ukol sa threshold na maaring mag-iba, depende sa sitwasyon. Let us imagine, as some of the amici curiae were asked at the last hearing or oral argument, a situation na may senador na hindi nakapag-oath for whatever reason, o kaya legally prevented from performing a senator's job dahil nakakulong at suspended sa katungkulan dahil sa utos ng batas. Each of them cannot hear the evidence, deliberate, and vote. Their inability to participate is beyond dispute. And yet, if the denominator is fixed at 24, conviction would always require 16 votes. Absurd po ito. Yes, the Constitution deliberately makes conviction harder by imposing the two-thirds requirement. But making it harder is not the same as making it depend on senators who are not judges or who are incapable of acting as judges. That would be tantamount to an acquittal by default, a failure to arrive at the threshold number caused not by the judgment of the incapacitated senators, but by their mere inclusion in the denominator. This brings us now to a matter that has already entered the discussion. May nagsasabi po na kung ibahin ng hukumang ito ang kanilang pasya sa isyung ito, mababago ang rules sa kalagitnaan nitong paglilitis. Sa aming paniwala po ay hindi. The constitutional rule has not changed. Nung nagsimula ang trial, ngayon tumatakbo ang trial, at maging pagdating sa final vote, two-thirds pa rin po ang requirement. What this court must determine is the constitutionally applicable membership given the Senate's actual legal capacity to perform its impeachment function, mindful of the circumstances before the court. Ang pinagpapasyahan po ay kung sino constitutionally ang dapat isama sa bilang.

0: But there is another misconception, if Your Honor's please, that begs clarification. A change in the denominator should not be described as simply lowering the votes needed to convict. Why? Because the arithmetic moves in both directions. If 24 senators are counted, 16 votes are required to convict. 9 votes prevent conviction. Now, suppose the court determines that 20 senators should be counted. 2/3 of 20 would require 14 votes to convict. But what is sometimes, if not often, omitted from this discussion is that 7 votes would prevent conviction. So a different denominator does not guarantee conviction. It changes the arithmetic on both sides. Parehong panig ang naapektuhan ng bilang. That is why the constitutional issue should not be reduced to binabaan ba ang boto para makonvict? The more accurate question is, ilan ang constitutionally dapat bilangin? Once that denominator is constitutionally determined, the fraction operates upon it. 2/3 remains 2/3. And this brings the matter back to us. The House Prosecution Panel also stands under the principle of accountability. Our responsibility is not to find the most favorable arithmetic. Our responsibility is to prove the articles of impeachment within the bounds of justice. Our responsibility in the prosecution does not change whether this court determines that the applicable numerical requirement is 16 or some other number. If the court determines 16, we present our evidence. If the court determines another number, we present the same evidence. Because the evidence does not become stronger or weaker depending upon the denominator. The articles do not change. The burden imposed upon the prosecution does not change. In the same breath, the responsibility of this court to render independent judgment remains the same. And whatever the court decides, the prosecution will respect that decision. Because ultimately, 2/3 remains 2/3. Ayan po ang aming pananagutan. Iyan din ang inaasahan ng taong bayan. Maraming maraming salamat po, Your Honors.
1: You don't want to make use of the remaining 2.5 minutes, Counsel? There is no rebuttal, Counsel.
0: No, I am finished, Your Honors.
1: Okay. Chair will now recognize Attorney Michael Poa for his 15 minutes for oral arguments on this matter. You may proceed, Attorney Poa, when you're ready.
2: Good morning, Mr. Senate President, Sir Presiding Officer, Honorable Senator Judges, Panel of the Prosecutors, magandang umaga po sa inyong lahat. May it please the Court. Your Honors, the Supreme Court has reminded us time and time again that when the law is clear, there's no room for interpretation. There's only room for application. Now, with those words in mind, perhaps, Your Honors, we should not complicate what the Constitution has made simple. The issue confronting us today boils down to one question. How many votes to convict? The answer of the defense is straightforward and simple. 16. Bakit po 16? Simulan po natin sa procedural aspect. Last July 6, 2026, on the very first day of trial, the presiding officer ruled that the voting threshold to convict is 16. At that time, no senator judge objected. No senator judge sought reconsideration. No senator judge appealed. Your Honors, that was over 2 months ago. Thereafter, witnesses were able to testify, evidence was presented, and the parties, already in the middle of trial, relying upon such ruling of the presiding officer. So, bago po natin pag-usapan yung nilalaman ng saligang batas, marahil, dapat rin po nating itanong, tama pa bang buksan muli ang issue na ito at pagbotohan? Because Your Honors, reading the rules on impeachment under rule number 6, wala nga pong nilagay na time frame within which a motion for reconsideration can be considered. Naturally, because that should have been brought up at the earliest opportunity. after mabigay po yung ruling. Pero hindi po nangyari yun. Basahin rin po natin yung mga rules that have supplementary effect to these proceedings. For example, yung Senate rules po. Rule 33 gives a senator 2 session days within which to seek reconsideration for a measure that has been approved. Obviously, legislative po yung function na yon. Pero kahit ipilit po natin yung rule na yon dito sa impeachment proceedings, lumipas na po yung 2 session days. Pasong-paso na po. Now let's look at the rules of court, for example, where parties are generally given 15 calendar days to file a motion for reconsideration. Kahit po yon, matagal na pong lumipas. Pasong-paso na rin po. And forgive me for going into the more technical aspect. Even if we were to consider the ruling of the presiding officer as an interlocutory order, which the court may modify upon a finding of sufficient grounds, para po sa depensa, hindi na rin po applicable yon dahil wala naman pong sufficient ground. Wala pong supervening event. Ang punto po namin, wala naman pong nagbago mula July 6, 2026 hanggang ngayon araw. Yung mga sinasabi po natin na mga senador na hindi nakapag-participate, of course with the exception of Senator Legarda, ay hindi na rin po nakapag-participate noong July 6 bago pa na-issue yung ruling. So one thing is clear, nothing in the rules suggests that the ruling of the presiding officer may be challenged indefinitely or modified arbitrarily. Because your honors, kung ganun ang ating magiging panuntunan, edi pati po yung ruling doon sa pag-issue ng subpoena sa mga bank records ay pwede pa rin palang buksan muli at pagbotohan. Yun palang mga ruling ng presiding officer sa bawat objection ay pwede pa rin balikan. Your honors, that should not be done because the parties must be able to rely on the rulings of the presiding officer. Otherwise, your honors, that will run contrary to the basic principle of what is an orderly conduct of a fair trial. Now, more significantly, kung ibababa po natin yung voting threshold when trial is already underway, in fact, nasa kalagitnaan na po tayo, your honors, that will go beyond the procedural. That will already raise questions if the respondent vice president is being afforded due process guaranteed by the Constitution. Due process which, according to the Supreme Court in Duterte versus HOR, must be present in every stage of the proceeding. At kahit isantabi muna natin yung mga procedural concerns na yan, pareho pa rin po yung sagot namin, 16. Let's now proceed to the substantive aspect. And we will be raising 5 quick points. First point, your honors. The language of the Constitution is clear. There's no need for further interpretation. Under Article 11, Section 3, Paragraph 6, nakasulat po dyan, no person shall be convicted without the concurrence of 2/3 of all the members of the Senate. The text states, all members of the Senate. It does not say all members present. It does not say all members participating. And that distinction matters. Because kung susuriin po natin yung US Constitution at dun po binase yung ating sariling saligang batas, dun po sa provision nila sa voting threshold to convict, nakasulat po dun, klarong-klaro, members present. So if the framers of our Constitution wanted to adopt the same formulation, they could have easily done so, but they did not. In fact, your honors, kung susuriin din natin ang ibang provision ng ating Constitution, mayroon pong provision na nagsasabing members present lamang. Pero pagdating po dito sa voting threshold to convict, iniwan po ng framers natin na all members of the Senate. So what does that mean? We look at Article 6, Section 2, where it states that the Senate shall be composed of 24 senators. So ibig sabihin po nun, yung denominator, pagdating sa threshold, ay 24. Unless magkaroon po ng vacancy. And a vacancy only arises when there's death, resignation, disqualification, or expulsion by a sitting senator. Wala pong ganung nangyayari ngayon. Absence, Your Honors, does not create a vacancy. Non-participation does not create a vacancy. Being detained because of criminal charges does not create a vacancy. And therefore, Your Honors, the current formulation is 24 senators, two-thirds of which is 16. And that is not an arithmetic that is simply advanced by the defense. That is an arithmetic that has been upheld by the Supreme Court in the case of Bayan versus Zamora. Dun po, faced with identical language, two-thirds of all members of the Senate, sinabi po ng Supreme Court na ang denominator ay 24. At yun po, treaty concurrence lamang ang pinag-uusapan. Paano pa po pagdating sa impeachment that might result into the removal of the highest officials of the land? At wag na po tayong lumayo. Tingnan po natin yung nangyari dun sa impeachment trial against the former Chief Justice Renato Corona. Noong panahon po na yon, hindi po 24 ang senators, 23 lamang, because nanalo po sa pagkapangulo ang dating Senador Noynoy Aquino. And even with that vacancy, hindi naman po binaba ang voting threshold. 16 votes pa rin to convict. Now, that begs the question, bakit po pagdating kay former Chief Justice Corona, hindi binaba yung voting threshold? Pero pagdating dito sa impeachment laban sa Vice President Sara Duterte, kahit walang vacancy, pinag-uusapan yung pagbababa ng threshold. I will leave that question hanging with you, Your Honors. To my second point, parati nating naririnig yung Avelino versus Cuenco. But that case simply does not apply because that case is about quorum. At yung pinag-uusapan na coercive jurisdiction ng Senate ay napag-usapan lamang dahil kung titignan natin yung provision on quorum, specifically Article 6, Section 16, Paragraph 2, nakasulat po kasi doon that both houses have the power to compel the attendance of its members for purposes of quorum. Dito po sa impeachment, wala pong ganun. So that is irrelevant. Your Honors, let us not use the rule on quorum to rewrite the constitutional provision for the voting threshold to convict. To our third point, Your Honors, maari bang bumoto ang mga hindi nagpa-participate? Well, to us respectfully, unless the impeachment court prohibits them from doing so, they can vote. Because as mentioned last week, we are a court of records. Maari naman pong basahin ang TSN or ang transcript. Maaring reviewin ang journals. Maari na nga pong mapanood ang nangyayari sa trial through videos. Now, if that senator judge does not feel that he or she can render an impartial judgment dahil nga absent po siya, well, Your Honors, hindi lang naman yes or no ang boto. Pwede namang mag-abstain. Pwede namang mag-inhibit. But we have to emphasize that abstention or inhibition do not create vacancies. And therefore, it should not affect the denominator. The denominator remains to be 24, two-thirds of which is 16. And 16, Your Honors, is not a figure that was chosen by the defense. It is the consequence of the constitutional language. Ngayon, Your Honors, since we're talking about consequences, that brings us to our fourth point. Your Honors, if we were to lower the threshold here, we will not be lowering the threshold in a vacuum. May consequences po yan. Marami pong constitutional provisions na maapektuhan. For example, yun pong pag-extend or pag-revoke ng martial law. Yun pong pag-expel ng isang miyembro ng Senado. And more importantly, yun pong pag-amienda mismo ng ating saligang batas. Now, are we going to also adjust the thresholds in those provisions? Because if we were to do that, hindi na po threshold ang tawag doon. Moving target na po yun para sa mga taong gustong mag-benefit sa circumstances. To our final point, Your Honors, the two-thirds supermajority is obviously a constitutional safeguard for the respondent. It ensures na hindi po matatanggal ang matataas na opisyal ng ating bansa dahil lang hindi niya kaalyado ang mayorya sa impeachment court. But in the same manner, it is also a constitutional safeguard for the senator judges themselves. Because, Your Honor, if absence, detention would change the denominator, then, Your Honors, you will be opening yourselves up to being coerced, being intimidated, being threatened by those who wish to manipulate the result of the impeachment process. Conversely, kung we will stick with that denominator of membership, then, Your Honors, yung pagiging absent will suddenly not matter. You will not be forced to leave the country just to change the denominator. There's nothing to gain by filing criminal charges to detain certain senators just to manipulate the result of the impeachment process. So as you see, Your Honors, it's a two-way safeguard. Ang supermajority based on membership as the denominator is really a safeguard para hindi po maabuso ang proseso. And in closing, Your Honors, circumstances change. Political alliances shift. Majorities come and go. But at the end of the day, the Constitution must remain. While we understand that with everything that's going on, some may say that this is inconvenient. But Your Honors, the Constitution is not tested merely when things are convenient. In fact, the Constitution is tested most when things are precisely inconvenient. And with that, we submit, Your Honors, maraming maraming salamat po.
1: At this juncture, thank you, Attorney Poa. At this juncture, we shall entertain interjections from Senator Judges, if any. Senator Judge Alan Cayetano. You may proceed, sir.
3: Good morning, Mr. Presiding Officer.
1: Senator. The chair shall give you a variable period of two minutes.
3: Mr. President, can I make a short manifestation? Since
1: yes, you may proceed.
3: Yes, because on the first day of the hearing, of the trial, I actually brought this up. And I've said it many times that I'm guided by three books, the Holy Bible, the Constitution of the Philippines, and the rules of the Senate and the rules of the impeachment court. We brought it up in the first day because we believe it's jurisdictional. We brought it up in the first day not because we do not want any discussion or argument, Mr. Presiding Officer. We welcome the argument. We welcome the discussion on this issue, but in the Supreme Court. Or if it's in the Senate, before we pass the rules of the Senate. Because if we did it before we passed the rules of the Senate, all parties would have been informed and all parties would have had the chance to go to the Supreme Court. We brought it up in the first day because then we would have had the option, at least me, whether I would participate or not, because then I would have to decide for myself whether this court has jurisdiction or does not have jurisdiction, because it is very clear in the Constitution that there is a possibility that a body can have jurisdiction, yet it may disappear when there is grave abuse of discretion that amounts to lack or excess of jurisdiction. So, dun po sa mga nagsasabing ayaw namin pag-usapan tong issue na to, gusto po namin. Pero timing is essential. There is a time for everything under this world, a time to be born, a time to die. But to discuss it in the middle of the of the trial, just before the prosecution is ending and just before the defense will be presenting their evidence, is not only inconvenient or uncomfortable. I use the word mistrial as a word of accountability, not to plant that it may happen, but to warn. Because definitely, whatever the result of this impeachment, both parties or any Filipino can go to the Supreme Court. That's a right of any Filipino. Wala tayong pag-uusapan, lahat pwedeng pumunta sa Supreme Court. Ang tanong, binibigyan ba natin sila ng basihan na pumunta sa Supreme Court? That's why each and every member of this court, present or not, is free to make a statement to remind all of us, to remind the senator judges, to remind the prosecution, to remind the defense as part of accountability, that we cannot be in lack or excess of jurisdiction. Alam mo, this is no laughing matter. Every single part of this impeachment is serious. Pero alam nyo naman po kami, dahil ako nagsimula bilang konsehal, batang kalye ako. At sabi ng mga kasing edad ko, sabi, sir, parang spaghetti na ang ano, ang impeachment. 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Pag bumalik sila, ano, tataas. So, yes, it is a serious matter, but it becomes ridiculous if we interpret it in a ridiculous way. So having said that, this is an oral argument and I will personally participate in the discussion, Mr. President, but may I reserve the right later on when we go to the voting if we insist on voting on this. Because on the record, I would prefer and I would insist that if there's a question on the threshold, the question be brought before the Supreme Court. Because, not because we cannot. There are many theories. One theory is we can decide. One theory is we cannot decide. But even if I say we can decide, the question on my side is timing. So I'm not saying we can decide. But if we can, we should have decided this when we were passing the rules of the impeachment court. Because we knew it's a possibility. We're not talking about theory lang here. Nasaan si Senator Jinggoy, nasaan si Senator Marcoleta, nasaan si Senator Bato, nasaan si Senator Legarda. There are real politics happening here. It's not an accident na panay na sa opposition yung wala na nandito. So I won't go into political statements because we all took an oath, but I also won't be blind to it. Diba? Hindi dapat gumawa ng mga akusasyon dito, pero hindi rin pwedeng bulag-bulagan dito na walang nangyayari talaga dito sa ating bansa. So, Mr. President, before I ask my question, I'll leave you with my hope. If the Filipino people hope for justice and accountability, if the prosecution hope for conviction, if the defense hopes for acquittal, I hope that the evidence will be so damning, so damning, that 24 senators will convict, or the evidence will be so obviously not worthy of an impeachment charge that all 24 senators will acquit. Kasi kung ganun, wala na tong usapan na threshold, wala nang usapan ng political persecution, wala nang usapan ng politika. So we all took an oath, but the reality is that oath is tested every day outside this court. Inside this court, Mr. President, I have not felt intimidation. Among our colleagues, even if we have disagreements among each other, I have felt the courtesy, the respect. I have had heated debates with many, many of you here. And if I offended you like I did, Senator Zubiri, I hope one day forgiveness between us, diba? Seatmate ko pa naman ngayon. Siya lang ang nakasigawan ko ng ganong kagrabe sa loob eh. 1998 ko pa siya kasama. But that's not my point. My point is, inside the court, I think the defense and prosecution will say na nararamdaman natin yung fairness. But the reality is that this court does not exist in a vacuum. May nangyayari dito sa labas, no? So, Mr. President, with your permission, just a few questions to both panels. Honorable Congressman Diokno,
1: the gentleman may proceed and has a variable period of 2 minutes. You may proceed when you're ready. Honorable Diokno is recognized as well.
3: Sir, just like with the defense, I won't argue because you've already argued your position. Sa akin, practical matter lang. Assuming the impeachment court votes that the threshold nga is not... So, by the way, I agree with you, it's not fixed 16. But our disagreement is that it's fixed with the number of senators. And if 24 is the number of senators who are members, who are alive, who have not resigned, for me, that's what's fixed, 24. So 2/3 is 16. Having said that, I owe it to all of you to listen. So if your theory is correct and that pwedeng mabawasan yung 24 kahit hindi sila patay, kahit hindi sila nag-resign, how will we apply that? So like in our situation now, what if Senator Jinggoy gets bail tomorrow and he appears, whether tomorrow or the day na may judgment? What if Senator Loren Legarda signs the Treaty of Paris and comes back to the Philippines under that treaty? So 22 na. So how do we apply what we're talking about now in the view of the prosecution?
0: Magandang umaga po, Your Honor. And maraming salamat po sa inyong tanong. I think that we are operating here as an impeachment court and therefore we should adopt the principles that apply to judges. As I understand the rules, if Your Honor, please, the judge of the court where a case is pending, the general rule is that they can only participate and eventually vote if they heard and personally received the evidence. The only exception recognized is where a judge, for example, replaces another judge or is detailed to another court and now has the duty to decide cases that he did not hear or she did not hear himself or herself. At sa tingin ko po, yun ang dapat mag-apply po dito. In this particular case, we are not talking about a judge who suddenly was assigned to the impeachment court. But rather, we are speaking of all the members of the Honorable Senate Impeachment Court, only that some of them are not here for one reason or another. And I believe that we must face that reality na ganun nga po. Kaya kami po ay naniniwala na yung mga nakakapagdinig lang ng mga testimonya, makakapagbasa ng record, because this is really a question where the evidence is so crucial in determining accountability.
3: Okay. Let me agree with you first that it's so crucial, and let me agree with you na kasama sa oath ng bawat isang judge is to review the evidence before coming out with a verdict. I'll go to that later. The difference with the judges is may rules nga sila. Pwede silang palitan anytime. Pwede ka mag-pairing judge. Pagdating po sa CA at saka sa Sandigan Bayan, you only need 2 out of 3 and they have certain rules na kung kailangan unanimous, you add 2 from the pool of justices. So mas akin tayo, for example, sa Supreme Court. But ang Supreme Court, kung hindi sila makamajority, because may nakaleave or may vacancy, they will wait for that. They will not make so if there are only 10 Supreme Court justices now, and only 5 says yes, I don't think they will make a decision. But let's put that aside. Kasi nga, sui generis, let me go to your point na dapat kasi nakikita nila yung ebidensya. In your reading, the prosecution's reading, is there anything that, let me take as an example the pandemic. Some judges did the hearings through, di ba? Through electronic means. So...
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0: Respectfully disagree that this honorable impeachment court is akin to the Supreme Court.
3: No, sorry. I said it's sui generis, but I'm saying if we compare it to the RTC MTCCA, it's different. Kasi yung RTC MTCCA, mapapalitan sila anytime, eh. Diba? So if your RTC judge is takes 6 months leave, the case can be assigned to someone else. If he dies or retires, it can be assigned to someone else. Kung may mag-inhibit sa CA, pwedeng ibigay sa iba. No. So I'm saying that unlike the Senate, hindi pwedeng palitan yung apat. But that's not my point. You can disregard that. My question is, do we have... if you want to give your opinion about the Supreme Court, that's okay with me. I'm just saying, my main question is there anything in the Constitution or in our rules, in your reading, that prevents us from amending our rules and allowing participation by electronic means?
0: May I address that question after I address Your Honor propounded? I believe that this Honorable Court really is called upon by the Constitution to conduct a trial, meaning to receive evidence. Unlike the Supreme Court, which can rely on the records of the case, sila po kasi ay appellate court at hindi naman sila nagtatanggap mismo ng ebidensya. In this particular case, it is really crucial and vital that the decision on accountability be made based on the evidence. At kung wala po dito yung mga magistrado, talaga pong sa pananaw namin, hindi sila makakapagpasya ng...
3: Let me interject, Diana. So far, until this day, wala pa kayong ebidensyang pinipresent na kailangan amuyin o tikman. Sa ngayon, ang ebidensya pa lang na nakita ko sa inyo, kailangan tignan, kailangan pakinggan. And if you use electronic means, yes, wala pang pang-amoy, pang-lasa yon, pero pwedeng tignan, pwedeng basahin. So far, everything you've done here, the demeanor of the witness, the documents, the even the intramurals between the defense and prosecution. So, but sir, you're going to the wisdom, whether it's wise to go into electronic. Ang question ko, is there anything to prevent us from doing that? Kasi hindi ba dapat yun muna ang tanungin bago yung threshold? So kung halimbawa, inamend natin yung rules, pwede sila mag-participate. The 24, walang problema. Ngayon, inamend natin yung rules, ayaw nila mag-participate, then baka dapat nating questionin na bakit ayaw nila mag-participate, di ba? For all we know, Senator Bato is willing to take his oath. We don't know. Go ahead, sir.
0: Thank you, Your Honor. The rules of this honorable court and even of the Senate are really within the power of Your Honors to amend if you so choose. Yes. And I cannot really say anything beyond that because that is your power.
3: No, I wanted Your Honor's opinion. I appreciate it because I might have overlooked. There might be something saying there na kailangan physically present because my reading also is that we can amend and we did try to amend for the Senate, no, not for the impeachment court, but the rest is history. So ano yung magiging practical nga? So for example, if we say Senator Loren attended half of the trial, but if she says she continued to watch it, so if she comes back a week before the impeachment, will she be allowed to vote or not?
0: Well, that is within the jurisdiction and power of this honorable
3: court.
0: Yes,
3: but that's why I'm asking, I will ask both of you because how will we apply it that you think is fair sa sides ninyo? So the defense practically answered it by saying, dapat pareho sa everyone. That's why I'm addressing it to the you'll know the opinion of this court by how it decides later on. This is all theoretical. For all I know, Senator Legarda's medical leave will continue. I don't know what will happen to the three other senators, diba? I'll tell you my next question. In your view, can this impeachment court order ordinary courts like this Sandigan Bayan to produce Senator Bato, Senator Marcoleta and Senator Jinggoy to attend this impeachment trial?
0: First, if you're honest, please, as far as the electronic trials are concerned, I believe that there would, this is my opinion, that there would be an inability on the part of the person watching an electronic, through electronic means, this kind of proceeding, to assess the credibility of the witnesses, and as well to really understand and grasp what is happening in the trial. There's no substitute for being here in person. In fact, I believe that that would be fair to the respondent, that everyone would be present here and physically able to assess the evidence. Sa tingin ko po, as far as whether the question of participation of the judges is concerned, is really meant to safeguard the respondent. And that is why we believe that it's important that all the members of the court who will decide and vote on this case should be able to hear and see the evidence right here inside the courtroom.
3: I agree with you 80%. That's ideal.
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1: Mga kabombo at mga ka-Star Nation, sa oras na ito, tayo po'y ipapuputuli natin ang ating programa at makiki-hook up tayo right now sa ating Bombo Radio Special Coverage para po sa impeachment trial ni President or Vice President Sara Duterte. Narito po ang ating special live coverage.
2: Senator Judge Estrada, Senator Judge Go, Senator Judge Ontiveros, Senator Judge Lacson, Senator Judge Lapid, Senator Judge Legarda, Senator Judge Barcoleta, Senator Judge Marcos, Senator Judge Padilla, Senator Judge Pangilinan, Senator Judge Soto III, Senator Judge Tulfo Irwin, Senator Judge Tulfo Rafi, Senator Judge Villanueva, Senator Judge Villar Camil, Senator Judge Villar Mark, Senator Judge Zubiri, the presiding officer, Senator Judge Escudero, the Senate President, Senator Judge Gachalian.
3: With 20 senators present, Chair declares the presence of a quorum. Senator Judge...
4: Mr. Presiding Officer, with your indulgence.
3: Yes, Attorney Boa.
4: Just for the record, Your Honors, and of course, this is nothing against Senator Irwin.
3: You would like to comment?
4: Yes, just briefly, Your Honors.
3: You may
4: just
3: proceed,
4: for the
3: sir.
4: Record. I respect actually that he brought up the issue last September 8 kasi gusto talaga nating malaman kung ano ba dapat ang treatment dito. So that was perfectly valid for us, Your Honors. But Your Honors, just for this representation to put on the record, na ang sinasabi naming walang pagbabago, we are not trying to mislead the public in our oral arguments. Ang sinasabi namin, mula po nung July 6, nung binigay yung ruling na yon hanggang ngayong araw, wala namang significant na pagbabago or pagbabago man lang except for Senator Legarda who is now on medical leave kasi yung ibang senador na hindi nakapag-participate ngayon, noong July 6 po, ay hindi na rin po nakapag-participate. So, just for the record, Your Honors, just so we are not construed as having trying to mislead the public in the arguments that we are making, Your Honors. But again, this is nothing against Senator Irwin Tulfo. It's just really to correct the record, Your Honors.
3: I see him nodding his head. I guess he seems to be imparting that none is taken, Attorney Powell.
4: Thank you, Senator.
3: Senator Judge Alan Cayetano?
5: May I give way to Senator Judge Camille Villar? Then
3: with the indulgence of Senator Judge Soto, Senator Judge Camille Villar is recognized.
6: Sorry, but...
3: What is your pleasure, ma'am?
7: No, I just wanted to manifest also or respond to the manifestation of Senator Irwin Tulfo.
3: The lady may proceed.
7: While I respect all of our colleagues here, all of you, I think we should be reminded that the senators that are being detained who are not here right now, that is not their choice. And I think it's unfair to call them out that, you know, their crimes are of, you know, plunder and of theft. Because none of those senators have been convicted. There are a lot of questions about why they're not even here in the first place. And as the youngest member of this august body, can we stop it with these attacks on each other? We are senators of the Philippines. Let us give each other due respect. Let's give Filipinos due respect. Ni naman tayo pwedeng kung ano-ano na lang sinasabi natin dito tungkol sa mga colleagues natin, di ba? 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So wag naman tayo tumayo dyan at mag-low-blow ng ganun. I afford my colleagues to respect and I just hope that our colleagues can do the same for those that are here and are not here. Yun lamang po. Maraming salamat.
3: Noted. With the indulgence of Senator Judge Allen, yes, are you making an interjection or a manifestation?
5: No, it's on the same topic, very short.
3: You may proceed, sir, before I recognize Senator Judge Soto and then Senator Judge Padilla.
5: Thank you, Senator Judge Soto. Forgive me for interjecting. Just on this point, and Senator Camille said it better, but I do promise to myself to accord the respect to everyone and have a healthy discussion. I do see the point of Senator Tulfo Irwin in distinguishing between martial law and what's happening now. The point I just want to make is that we have different views about that. And if we answer here, it will turn political. But I think we've answered, we've made our own allegations outside the impeachment court. But just for the record, as Camille, Senator Judge Camille said it, better. No, let me put it this way. If we amend the rules to allow electronic, then many of these arguments will go away. No, so Senator Judge Irwin, I take in good faith yung dinidistinguish mo between martial law cases and here. Except nga yung stand namin kasi is that may politika din dun sa ibang cases. But let's not elaborate on that. Let's just respect each other's decision. And the emotions from Senator Camille came also from we visit kasi our colleagues and visibly, di ba, Mr. President, their presiding officer, visibly they're upset also with everything that's happening, from their own liberty, from them not able to participate, from the threshold being changed. But we're all trying to do our best. Thank you, Mr. Presiding Officer. Thank you, Senator Soto.
3: Thank you, Senator Judge Allen. Senator Judge Senator Judge Padilla, Senator Judge Soto is giving way. With the indulgence of Senator Judge Soto, Senator Judge Padilla is recognized. What is your pleasure, sir?
8: Maraming salamat po sa aming kakapamahalang lukhukom at sa ating pong Ginoong Pangulo. Nais ko lamang pong magtanong sa ating mga sa ating pong depensa at sa ating pong prosecution.
3: You may proceed, sir.
8: Opo. 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
4: Yes, Your Honors.
8: Naalala niyo po ba ang inyong sinabi noong kayo po ay nanumpa?
4: Opo, naitaguyod po ang ating saligang batas.
8: Yan, itaguyod ang saligang batas. Kayo po ngayon ay nandito profesional?
4: Yes, Your Honors.
8: Kayo po ay nandito dala ang inyong moral?
4: Yes, Your Honor.
8: Kayo po ba ay nandito bilang political?
4: Hindi po, Your Honors.
8: Maraming salamat po.
4: Thank you po.
8: Tanong ko po sa ating kaibigan. 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
4: Okay. Same po.
8: Opo, bilang isang ama, ako po ay saludo sa inyo. At isang revolusyonaryo din. 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
4: Opo, Your Honor.
8: Sa inyo pong pagiging profesional?
4: Yes, Your Honor.
8: Sa inyo pong pagiging moral?
4: Yes, Your Honor.
8: Kayo po ba ay nandito political?
4: Hindi po.
8: Naniniwala po kayo na ang konstitusyon ay dapat dumaan ba sa tatlong sinasabi ng konstitusyon kung paano siya amendahan?
4: Yung pag-amenda po mismo ng saligang batas?
8: Opo.
4: Tama po yun.
8: Kayo po, naniniwala?
4: Yes po, Your Honor.
8: Ano po yung tatlo na yun?
4: CONAS, Your Honors, Constitutional Assembly, Constitutional Convention, or People's Initiative, Your Honors.
8: Naniniwala po kayo doon?
5: Yes, Your Honor.
8: Okay. Maraming salamat po. Yun lang.
4: Thank you po, Your
3: Honor. Thank you, Senator Judge Padilla. Senator Judge Soto is recognized for his interjections. You have 2 minutes, sir. You may proceed when you're ready.
9: Thank you, Your Honor, Mr. Presiding Officer. Thank you very much. The Senate President, my esteemed colleagues, and the members of the prosecution and the defense. May I first ask again, when the ruling was made by the presiding officer by citing the number 16? When was it made and how was it made, Your Honor? Just to refresh my memory.
3: July 6, the original ruling on the threshold, Your Honor.
9: And how was the ruling? How did it come about, Your Honor? Was there a question? Was there a motion on the floor?
3: None, Your Honor.
9: I don't recall.
3: It was part of the chair's opening statement after being elected as presiding officer. And the chair stated the reason thereat during the opening statement and thereafter too. In order to afford anyone who disagrees with it the opportunity to bring it up before the Supreme Court at the soonest possible time. Because I said at that time, the last thing I want is for a vote to be taken on the final verdict on impeachment, and it will still not be the end of it. That the debate, the divisiveness will still continue, and that this is not what our country and people need at the moment.
9: All right. So, in other words, Your Honor, Mr. Presiding Officer, it was part of a statement made by the presiding officer and was not born out of a question or a motion or something to that effect. Am I right, Your Honor?
3: That is correct, Your Honor, with the caveat that later in the afternoon, Senator Judge Alan Peter Cayetano and the following day on July 7, Senator Judge Lacson asked if that statement was a ruling of the chair, and the chair answered in the affirmative that it is the ruling of the chair and therefore of the court, given that nobody objected to or appealed that statement.
9: All right. That brings me to the point that was raised by Senator Erwin Tulfo. Thereafter, a few weeks thereafter, asking about the number. Because as I see it, and the way I understand it, it was not exactly a ruling. It was part of a statement, and the was called a ruling by members of media and understood that way by some of our colleagues. But nevertheless, I just wanted to place that in record. And so I would want to clarify an issue that Senator Erwin brought about. This is regarding the number. This is the issue of the number 16. I don't see the number 16 in the Constitution. Ang alam natin, 2/3. So my proposal to the amendment of Senator, or the my amendment to the proposal of Senator Tulfo is that we retain the fraction. We must be faithful to the Constitution, 2/3. In other words, in answer to the questions earlier by some of our, I think, a colleague of ours and a member of the prosecution, we are now 20 here present. If Senator Legarda arrives from abroad, she can vote. If Senator De La Rosa decides to appear and takes his oath, he can vote. Diba? And if the Sandigan Bayan allows our two incarcerated colleagues to attend, they can vote. Therefore, what are we saying? We're saying to those who are within the coercive powers of the Senate, 2/3 vote, not 16, not any other number, 2/3. Yun ang maliwanag. I think that is what Senator Erwin Tulfo was bringing up when he brought that question. So therefore, at this point, as I said, in support of the motion of Senator Tulfo, I move to amend that by saying that we retain the two-thirds to those who are able to vote. Thank you, Mr. Presiding Officer.
10: Thank you, Senator Soto. Julie noted. It's what is the pleasure of Senator Judge Arin Tulfo?
11: Mr. Presiding Officer, I'd just like to make a comment because my name was mentioned earlier. I'd like to take this opportunity. May nasaktan po sa nabanggit ko tungkol sa ilan natin mga kasamahan. Ako ay humingi ng paumanhin. Ngunit, linawin ko lamang po, Ginoong Presiding Officer, Ginoong Pangulo, wala po akong sinabing convicted na plunderer ang ilang kasamahan natin. Ang sinabi ko po ay charged with. Further, the statements were not attacks against our fellow senators but merely confronting the present reality that some senators are physically or legally unable to participate in the impeachment trial. The issue of detained senators is so intertwined in the determination of denominator. We cannot discuss baseline without touching on the reasons why four of our senators are absent. We cannot proceed. Because bakit natin pinag-uusapan at i-raise ang issue kung sino ang bibilangin kung lahat tayo po ay narito? I was just sounding off the questions of the people, of their netizens. That's what I brought it here. Kung hindi po natin naririnig, mga kasama natin na ba, every day po, before coming over, I look the social media, the newspapers, I look at reports. Hindi lang po pupunta ako dito ng sarili ko. Iniisip ko yung gustong sabihin ng taong bayan because we represented those people. They voted for us. Kaya karapatan din po natin na marinig sila dito through us who were voted by these people. Yun lamang po, Ginoong Pangulo, Ginoong Presiding Officer.
10: Noted. And entered into the records. Senator Judge Padilla, before we go on lunch break, I guess, because it's 12. What is your pleasure, sir?
8: Ginoong tagapamahalang hukom, ang nais lamang po namin ipaalam sa taong bayan, unang-una na, kaya po namin nababanggit ang mga kasama namin sa minorya na sa kasulukuyan ay nasa piitan. 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Maraming salamat po.
10: With the permission of the Senator Judges, again, as the Chair earlier stated, yes, what is the pleasure of Senator Judge Mark Villar?
12: Yes. I'd just like to make a manifestation.
10: The gentleman may proceed with his manifestation.
12: Thank you. In defense of what my sister said earlier, I think we have to keep in mind the effects of the words that we use in this trial. Many of our colleagues, for one reason or another, are unavailable. Some have cases, and through no fault of their own, of course. But I think it's important, the words that we use in respect to our colleagues who are not guilty yet. I think that's a very good point. They're not guilty. And when we use these words in public, may, kahit paano, may effect din sa ating mga colleagues. So I think my sister is correct in saying that we should be considerate of our colleagues. And I respect that. And I think I just wanted to make that point as well, that there are colleagues here who are, for one reason or another, who are not here. But we can speak for them as in the minority. So we want to stand up for them. And I think it's well within, I think it's very reasonable for us to give them that courtesy that we refrain from saying things that can have an adverse effect on them. So that's all, Mr. President. I just like to make that point. And I think that we really have to always remember that the words that we use also here, especially to our colleagues, do have an effect. And that's something that we should always keep in mind. So thank you very much.
10: The manifestation is duly noted. What is the pleasure of Senator Judge Soto?
9: Well, I really want to avoid these spurious statements at this point, Mr. President. That's why I called for the previous question. And the previous question was a motion by Senator Tulfo that I amended. And the amendment is that we retain the 2/3 of those who may vote. Questionin nila kung gusto nila.
10: With the permission of Senator Judge Soto, we take that in the meantime under advisement. Senator Judge Pia is recognized. Cayetano.
13: Thank you, Mr. Presiding Officer. I have quite a few things, no, but in reverse order, the former Senate President, who he knows I have so much respect for him, the only issue that we would be facing if we consider the amended question that His Honor Senator Judge Soto presented to us is it would be revising the words of the Constitution. It would now be 2/3 of those who can vote, 2/3 of those who are present. And if we look at the history of the Constitution, our Constitution, it has been mentioned many times, but just to put context, the history of our Constitution, the 1987 Constitution, is fairly identical on this particular provision on the 1972 Constitution, and also the same as the 1935 Constitution, except for the 3/4 vote, and it refers to all senators. Now, those constitutions, the 1935 in particular, was based on the U.S. Constitution that refers to 2/3 of those present, and we did not choose to adopt that. Again, I'm not the first to mention this. This was mentioned by Amici Curie, and it was also mentioned here, but that is what is going to happen. We are changing the wording, and I go back. This was going to be part of my final statement. Before we have to vote, is that do we have the right to make that vote? Do we have that authority? Because when it comes to justiciable questions, that belongs to the Supreme Court. I will save my longer explanation on that later on. But what I do want to mention, because this now is in connection with some statements made by the parties, in particular, and I respect both of you. You're both very good lawyers. Thank you for the time that you have taken. The prosecution through Prosecutor Chel Jokno mentioned that he does not recall that any of the Amici Curie mentioned the word mistrial. I don't recall either. We are alike in that recollection. But I do have my personal notes, and then I asked my staff to check, and anyone is willing, anyone can verify that. I had asked former Chief Justice Puno if my understanding of his statement was accurate, and I post it, and I will do it again now, that when the two situations when the Supreme Court may review the decisions made by the impeachment court. And the first is when the impeachment court denies the first case is when the impeachment court denies a senator judge's right to participate. And the second one is when the respondent is denied a fair trial, therefore denied of due process. I asked Chief Justice Puno if tama yung narinig ko, and he said yes, and both parties may give their own opinion, or we can refer to the stenographic notes. And then after that, he even said that this is reviewable by the Supreme Court and can result in the nullity of the case. So he may not have used the word mistrial, but he used the word nullity. And then I have no right naman to question the presiding officer unless I disagree with his opinion, but he's more than willing to clarify, because I have long submitted to the reality that our memories are not perfect, no? So I'm always willing to be corrected if I remember incorrectly. The way I understood the presiding officer's statement is gusto lang niya pag nag-decide na tayo, tapos na. Hindi yung ang intindi ko is hindi pa after that pupunta pa sa korte, ang dami pang question. And it's the same thing that Senator Judge Alan Cayetano was saying, na, and I agree, my prayer is that the evidence is so convincingly one way or the other para we can move on, para we're not left in this sea of doubt, drowning, trying to breathe. You know, we need to be able to move on. What's my point? My point, Mr. Presiding Officer, is that I agree with you that we want to put finality here, but I may not agree with some views that this cannot be justiciable, because we may disagree with the amici curiae. No one says that we are bound by all their statements. In fact, they had somewhat conflicting statement in as much as I tried to reconcile. So I don't need an answer, but if we may allow the parties to answer, if they would like to answer. Thank you.
10: If they would like to, who would... ngayon ba kayo nagkahi?
4: Your Honor, I'll begin.
10: Briefly, sir.
4: Yes, Your Honors. I think it's justiciable. But basically, I'm looking at Article 8, Section 1, which is the expanded certiorari jurisdiction of the Supreme Court. So basically, Your Honors, wala naman kasi talaga tayong word na mistrial sa Philippine jurisdiction, hindi ba? But that can be brought up upon grave abuse of this. So as far as political questions are concerned, pero kung meron mang naging grave abuse of discretion, then definitely...
10: Honorable Jokno, briefly.
14: Thank you, Your Honor. I think two rules are very clear. First, that the Supreme Court cannot give advice on overturn, is that if this question were to be brought for determination, there will there

to clarify the procedure because naghalo na dito yung judicial procedure at saka rules of the Senate. Are we decided to vote on it? Then we will just not participate, or can we appeal first and see if a majority do not want to

0: vote on it? What is the better procedure, Mr. Presiding Officer? And again, we won't argue to death because we've argued this pretty much, and I think everyone has their idea. But if we're going to proceed, I do not want to be a part of it. But I will continue to respect, you know, our colleagues and the integrity of this court.
1: The chair took the manifestation and amendment to the motion of Senator Judge Soto in advisement at this point in time, because prior to the vote on Senator Judge Erwin Tulfo's appeal, the chair will explain exactly what we are voting for and what an aye and a nay vote would mean.
0: So the ruling is there will be a vote.
1: There will be a vote today, as scheduled earlier, as agreed earlier in the advisory issued by the court.
0: And no one is appealing the ruling of the presiding officer that there will be a vote.
1: I think the more appropriate procedure, Honor, would be, if at all, if the chair may suggest procedurally, to raise a point of order as to the, if I get the point of your Honor correctly, as to the presence or absence of the power of the impeachment court to act on this matter. Okay. In regard to interpreting Article 11,
0: so
1: Section 3.6.
0: With all due respect to our colleagues, just so that you know, we can decide and there will be no delay, and then all the arguments have been laid out. No, so for all the arguments that have been said, that this is a motion for reconsideration, that this has been settled long ago, I mean, the records will bear out the different reasons. I raise a point of order. As stated by the presiding officer.
1: Questioning the Senate sitting as an impeachment court's power to interpret.
0: To reopen, to interpret or to reopen this issue.
1: To address this issue in the impeachment court, because
0: yes.
1: I believe the position of His
0: At
1: Honor
0: this time,
1: is it
0: yes.
1: should be
0: to,
1: in the court.
0: I will rephrase. So we are raising a point of order of the power of the impeachment court to raise this issue at this time.
1: Both with respect to the power and the timing?
0: Yes.
1: In response to the point of order, if I may, for the record, Your Honor, any objection with respect to the court's authority to interpret Article 11, Section 3.6 must also operate, as stated earlier, in pari passu. Meaning to say, the July 6 ruling itself of the court, which the Honorable Cayetano clarified too, is an interpretation of the phrase, all members of the Senate. That authority cannot be recognized when it supports one interpretation and then denied when the same provision is on appeal. The question may concern the correctness of the interpretation, but not, to my mind, the court's authority to make it. Whatever interpretative authority supported the July 6 ruling must apply with equal force to the resolution of the present appeal. This finds support in the Manila Prince Hotel case, GR number 122156, that says the impeachment court is not precluded from resolving procedural and other issues at the outset. In fact, even the Duterte VHOR ruled that the Senate can decide with respect to how to interpret and implement the word forthwith, and in fact found no grave abuse of discretion at that time. Accordingly, with due respect to the distinguished Senator Alan Cayetano, the court regrets that the point of order of the good gentleman is not well taken.
0: Thank you for that, Mr. President, and a one-minute explanation before I
1: yes,
0: make an appeal. It is very obvious that we do have to make an interpretation because at the end of the trial, we have to vote, and depending on the number of the votes, the presiding officer has to say whether the person is found guilty or innocent. So that's obvious. What we're questioning is that if you look at the history of the impeachment court, we've always considered all members all. And it's only when they're removed, they're resigned, or they're dead before we lower that threshold. And that is why on the first day we questioned. That's why in the first day, in a sense, naunahan niyo kami, Mr. Presiding Officer, because that was your also political sense and the wisdom given to you to make that clear, because there were so many rumors. Because we just came from a tumultuous change of leadership, and we were arguing about the numbers, which is also in the Constitution. So when we got to where we were on July 6, when we were beginning, we wanted to assure ourselves that this will be a court that will accord all fairness to everyone, and that our vote will be counted. On a side note, that's why the whole team, hindi lang umubra lahat, ay nagpatubo ng balbas, because quietly, at least malaman nyo ngayon, this is a symbol, don't shave our votes. And when you made that ruling on the July 6, we almost all shaved. Buti na lang hindi pa kami mag-shave, because we feel if you make that ruling today, you make that vote today, there will actually be vote shaving. Again, I said a while ago, and I'll stick to that, tapos na lahat ng arguments, we do have to decide. So I move that, I appeal the decision of the presiding officer, and I'd like to see who are for and against, no, saying that this is out of order.
1: There is a, yes, Senator Judge Panglin?
2: Yes, Mr. President, just a procedural matter. There was a appeal to the ruling of the chair, and that being the case, under our rules, we will have to vote on the appeal, whether we will agree with the appeal or support the appeal or not. For the record, Mr. President.
0: Yes, that's correct, Mr. President. Sir President, Senator Pia would like to be recognized.
1: Senator Judge Pia is recognized.
3: It's actually just a clarification I'd like to seek, Mr. Presiding Officer. And I quote, no, so please, I'm happy to be corrected if mali yung notes. Well, hindi na to notes. This is a quotation that I asked my staff to give me. This is from the ruling of His Honor on July 26. After stating the constitutional provision on two-thirds of all members of the Senate, the Presiding Officer went on to say, this is the prevailing law today, and whether we agree with it or not, we must abide by it. However, those who disagree are not without recourse, because this is without prejudice to the right of any party who holds a different view to seek judicial relief. And should the Supreme Court, which possesses the sole authority to interpret the Constitution by virtue of its power of judicial review, render a different ruling on this question, other than what the Chair has stated, this Court and this representation shall faithfully abide by that ruling of the Supreme Court. So may I just ask clarity from His Honor, the Presiding Officer, if the reconsideration now is a digression from his earlier statement on July 6.
1: A regression?
3: A digression. Well, a change.
1: Should the appeal of Senator Erwin Tulfo be won, then the ruling of the court will be changed. If it is lost, then the ruling of the court, as verbalized by the presiding officer on July 6, shall be maintained.
3: Following our, I think it's not, I'm not sure if it's in the rules, no, but our practice that if there's any person, any member of the impeachment court that questions the ruling of the presiding officer, they may raise it. That's what we're
1: talking about. Who voted in favor of the majority, that would be correct.
3: Okay. And then does it follow that whatever that decision is, consistent with the July 6 ruling, that party, whoever is not satisfied with that ruling, can go to the Supreme Court? Is that the position of the presiding officer?
1: That is the position of the presiding officer, yes. I agree with Attorney Poa that it is a justiciable controversy, even from July 6 up to, if at all, whatever decision we will be making today.
3: Okay.
1: Whichever way it goes.
3: Thank you. And I'd just like to end.

0: the Amici Curie would have different explanations on how all members would be interpreted. Yung bang kasama ba dun yung detained? I mean, I have a whole list here and I can read it, but di ko nagagawin kasi it's on record naman po. Sino yung mai-exclude dito? Yung permanent disability. Ang dami hong explanation. So, kaya ho ang position ko is this is for the Supreme Court. This is not within the authority of the impeachment court. And so, if this body will decide to proceed with an interpretation, then I will no longer be able to participate in that decision, Mr. To be clear lang, in that decision, as of now, yun lang naman po ang aking position on this. Thank you.
1: Mr. Presiding Officer.
2: Yes, Senator Judge Soto.
1: Yes, partly I concur with what Senator Pia Cayetano was saying. And as a matter of fact, if the court decides to approve the motion of Senator Tulfo, which I proposed to be amended, you know, and it is carried, then it becomes justiciable. That's the time that they can bring it up to the Supreme Court. If we do not act now, nobody can bring it to the Supreme Court. It's actually a good move. So that once and for all, somebody will bring it up to the Supreme Court. If the motion is approved. Thank you, sir.
2: Anyway, procedurally, the chair made a ruling in relation to the point of order of Senator Judge Alan Cayetano, which was appealed by the good gentleman from Taguig, as pointed out by Senator Judge Francis Pangilinan. We now proceed to a vote and divide the House. Before we proceed to the vote, an A or yes vote is in favor of the appeal of Senator Judge Alan Cayetano. A nay or negative vote is in favor of the ruling of the chair in regard to the point of order. If that is clear, we shall now proceed to repeat.
3: Pwede after.
2: A yes or a vote,
3: yes,
2: sustains and agrees with the appeal of Senator Judge Alan Cayetano. A negative or nay vote will sustain the ruling of the chair and therefore agrees with the ruling of the chair. Yes, Senator Judge Pangilinan.
4: Yes, just a clarification lang actually or manifestation that we are not yet addressing the motion of...
2: This is the point of order of Senator Judge Alan Cayetano.
4: We are not addressing the motion of Senator Erwin Tulfo as to the threshold issue. We are just addressing the point of order issue raised by
5: so
4: Senator.
5: My understanding,
2: by the chair, yes,
5: correct me if I'm wrong, Mr. Presiding Officer, to have a meeting of minds with Senator Pangilinan. So if the motion is carried, the point of order as I proposed, there will be no vote on the threshold.
4: Yes.
5: If it is lost, then they will proceed and those of us who do not want to participate, we will just explain that we do not want to participate. We will ask for a minute or so, Mr. President.
2: Yes, that is correct. So we now proceed to vote. The clerk, of course, is directed to call the roll for nominal voting.
6: A for Alan. Call vote. Senator Judge Aquino. Senator Judge Cayetano Alan. Senator Judge Cayetano Pia. Senator Judge De La Rosa. Senator Judge Hercito. Senator Judge Estrada. Senator Judge Go. Senator Judge Ontiveros. Senator Judge Lacson. No. Senator Judge Lapid. No. Senator Judge Legarda. Senator Judge Marcoleta. Senator Judge Marcos. Yes. Senator Judge Padilla. Opo. Senator Judge Pangilinan. Opo. Senator Judge Soto III. No. Senator Judge Tulfo Erwin. No. Senator Judge Tulfo Rafi. Senator Judge Villanueva. Yes. Senator Judge Villar Camil. Senator Judge Villar Mark. Senator Judge Zubiri. The Senate President, Senator Judge Gatchalian.

0: phrase "all members of the Senate," quote unquote, shall refer to those members who, at the time of the vote, remain legally and factually capable of participating in the proceedings. Accordingly, the computation shall exclude members who are, number one, detained and or suspended or otherwise legally restrained from exercising the functions of a senator. Number two, persons sought by authorities whose whereabouts are unknown. Number three, suffering from a physical or medical incapacity. Number four, beyond the coercive processes of the Senate. And number five, others similarly situated. The chair shall also proceed, given the outcome of the vote, to give guidelines on the new controlling ruling. Given the new controlling ruling of the court on the threshold vote, the chair sets forth the following guidelines to give full effect to the said ruling. First, this ruling and interpretation of the court shall operate pro hac vice, or for this occasion only. It shall not constitute a binding precedent in any future impeachment proceedings. This is a ruling, not an amendment of the rules. As such, it has no binding but merely persuasive effect on future impeachment proceedings, the hands of whom we cannot shackle, as there is no stare decisis as between impeachment courts. Further, the circumstances that gave rise to this ruling are extraordinary. It has never happened before, and the chair hopes that it shall never happen again. Second, the impeachment court shall determine on the basis of competent and sufficient evidence whether a member falls within any of the five circumstances mentioned in the new controlling ruling. The remaining members shall then constitute the denominator from which the required two-thirds concurrence shall be computed. Third, where the computation of two-thirds results in a fraction, the number of votes required for conviction shall be rounded up to the next higher whole number, even if the fraction is less than 0.5. For example, if the denominator is 20, two-thirds is 13 and one-third, or 13.33. If we round it down to 13, 13 votes would fall short of the constitutionally required two-thirds concurrence, which is 13.33. Since a fraction of a vote is impossible, as there is no fraction of a senator, 13.33, again by way of example only, must be rounded up to 14 votes, the next higher whole number, to ensure that the votes for conviction constitute at least two-thirds of the relevant membership. This shall ensure that no person shall be convicted without the concurrence of two-thirds of all the members of the Senate as determined by the court in this new controlling ruling and as required under Article 11, Section 3-6 of the Constitution. So ordered. Before we adjourn, I was informed that Attorney Sheila wishes to make a manifestation, as I understand. Yes, Attorney Sheila, you are recognized, ma'am.
1: That's correct, Your Honor. Magandang hapon po. Considering the action taken by this honorable court today in respect of the voting threshold required and commanded by no less than the Constitution, I would ask that this court be patient with a statement from the defense in respect of this action.
0: The counsel for the lead counsel for the respondent may do so. You may proceed, ma'am.
1: I will begin with a quote from the ruling of the Supreme Court in Duterte versus HOR, GR numbers 278353 and 278359, decided on July 25, 2029, and affirmed by the highest court on January 29, 2026. I quote, "The process of impeachment is a constitutional and therefore legal process that takes place within a political environment. That it is sui generis does not convert it to a purely political process, isolated from the requirements of the Constitution as a whole. The basic constitutional mandate is that public office is a public trust. Being a constitutional value, any process seeking accountability of our public officers must take place within the strict framework and procedure outlined in the Constitution. Those who participate in this process are as accountable to our people as those who are made the subject of impeachment. This court, regardless of the political result, will not evade its duty to declare when an act is done with grave abuse of discretion amounting to an excess of jurisdiction of any department, organ, or office. And considering, end of quote, considering also my subsequent manifestations after that quotation of that portion from the decision of Duterte versus HOR, I will not ask that this court take mandatory judicial notice of this decision, given that by itself, under Section 1 of Rule 129, it is indeed a subject of mandatory judicial notice by our courts, also in relation to Article 8 of our Civil Code, which expressly provides that judicial decisions applying or interpreting the law shall form part of the law of the land. And so, under that framework, let it be clear that the respondent does not shrink from accountability, nor does she fear the outcome of this impeachment trial. She asks for nothing spectacular from this court, only the most essential and basic guarantees due to every individual: fairness and impartiality sa isang korteng pinagkalooban ng pinakaiingatang mga prinsipyo sa ilalim ng ating salikang batas. We therefore put on record that even as we understand that this tribunal will proceed as it deems fit, we nonetheless are constrained to place on record na mula sa araw na ito, the respondents' participation or any participation that the respondent will have in this trial ay may tahasang pag-iingat or with ad cautelam, and that she reserves every right to exhaust all legal remedies available 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Maraming salamat po.
0: For the information of the parties, not necessarily to Attorney Sheila only, but also to the public, the chair has instructed the clerk of court to make available the TSN of yesterday and today's proceedings as early as tomorrow morning. And the chair also previously instructed the clerk of court to make sure that they are ready and available for any person who may want to get a certified true copy of the same for purposes of precisely what Attorney Sheila said, exhausting all of your legal remedies in regard to the ruling that this court made this afternoon. Before we wrap up this matter, the respective senator judges may simply insert into the records their respective explanations of vote, if any, and the clerk of court is directed to spread into the records in the journal the entirety of the explanation of votes of the member senator judges. The Senate President is recognized.
2: That's the Mr. Presiding Officer. I was going to say that we have colleagues who are interested to submit their explanation of votes. So I was going to mention that I will also submit my explanation of votes to the clerk of court.
0: Session. It is the Secretariat is requesting that the explanations of vote be submitted by 4 p.m. so that they can meet the 10 a.m. deadline set by the presiding officer for the TSN to be ready by tomorrow. So again, to reiterate, kindly submit your explanations of vote, if any, before 4 p.m. so that the certified true copy of the TSN may be readily available by 10 a.m. tomorrow for whatever purpose it may serve and whomsoever may be interested in getting one. I believe we already issued subpoenas for the witnesses in our trial scheduled next week. Honorable Jokno, since you're near the mic, I will not belabor the Honorable Wistro to stand up. Do you confirm?
3: Yes, Your Honor.
0: And so no need for any new subpoenas to be issued, correct?
3: None at this time, Your Honor.
0: Okay, there being no other matters to be taken up for this date, before the chair adjourns the trial, for the information of the senator judges, session shall be called at 3 p.m. There being no further matters to be discussed, the trial is adjourned until Monday, September 28th, 2026 at 10 o'clock in the morning.
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0: You died, Jesus, but the source of life flowed out for souls, and the ocean of mercy opened up for the whole world. O fountain of life, immeasurable divine mercy, cover the whole world and empty yourself out upon us. O blood and water which flowed out from the heart of Jesus as a fountain of mercy for us, I trust in you. Holy God, Holy Mighty One, Holy Immortal One, have mercy on us and the whole world. Holy God, Holy Mighty One, Holy Immortal One, have mercy on us and the whole world. Holy God, Holy Mighty One, Holy Immortal One, have mercy on us and the whole world. Jesus, King of Mercy, I trust in you.
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1: Oras natin sa buong kapuluan ng Pilipinas, 14 Star Minutes. Makalipas ang alas 3 ng hapon, 3:14 in the afternoon. Yes, yan pong ating Philippine Standard Time. 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So whatever saging it is you are eating right now, deserve mo yan because it's Marietta time already and it's afternoon Starship program na. Ako pa rin po inyong kasama, kabandingan kabalahan, Star DJ German Bolero, ang DJ na palaging si Sargo ng inyong kaliti. 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Ito po sa programang Afternoon Star Sweep ka naman. Coming up next, songs from Sponge Cola and Gigi Dalana. Andyan din po ang bandang Ben and Ben. And of course, Mackie. Dito lang po yan. Simple lang inyong palaging pinakikinggan. It's the music and information. Ito pong 102.7 Star FM. 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

0: 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So 1.7 Star FM. It's all for you. 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
3: Physical sickness is but the most visible manifestation of those areas of our life and levels of our being that need healing. Oftentimes, it is not human doctors who can prescribe the cure for sickness, but the divine physician. The Holy Rosary is therapeutic because it puts us in touch with the divine physician. As we revisit His life, together with Mary, His mother, we discover not only physical healing, but the wholeness and integration that we long for. The healing intentions expressed in form of prayer are according to the mysteries to be contemplated. The Sorrowful Mysteries.
4: In the name of the Father, and of the Son, and of the Holy Spirit. Amen. I believe in God, the Father Almighty, Creator of heaven and earth, and in Jesus Christ, His only Son, our Lord, who was conceived by the Holy Spirit, born of the Virgin Mary, suffered under Pontius Pilate, was crucified, died, and was buried. He descended into hell. On the third day He rose again from the dead. He ascended into heaven and is seated at the right hand of God, the Father Almighty. From there He will come to judge the living and the dead. I believe in the Holy Spirit, the Holy Catholic Church, the communion of saints, the forgiveness of sins, the resurrection of the body, and life everlasting. Amen.
5: Our Father, who art in heaven, hallowed be Thy name. Thy kingdom come, Thy will be done on earth as it is in heaven.
4: Give us this day our daily bread, and forgive us our trespasses, as we forgive those who trespass against us. And lead us not into temptation, but deliver us from evil. Amen.
5: Hail Mary, full of grace, the Lord is with you. Blessed are you among women, and blessed is the fruit of your womb, Jesus.
4: Holy Mary, Mother of God, pray for us sinners, now and at the hour of our death. Amen.
5: Hail Mary, full of grace, the Lord is with you. Blessed are you among women, and blessed is the fruit of your womb, Jesus.
4: Holy Mary, Mother of God, pray for us sinners, now and at the hour of our death. Amen.
5: Hail Mary, full of grace, the Lord is with you. Blessed are you among women, and blessed is the fruit of your womb, Jesus.
4: Holy Mary, Mother of God, pray for us sinners, now and at the hour of our death. Amen.
5: Glory be to the Father, and to the Son, and to the Holy Spirit.
4: As it was in the beginning, is now, and ever shall be, world without end. Amen.

0: The First Sorrowful Mystery. Jesus agonizes in the Garden of Gethsemane.
1: Lord, sometimes our pains and problems are too much to bear, and we feel crushed. Help us not to run away from them, but together with you, accept them in faith and tell the Father, "Not my will, but yours be done." May we feel Mary's closeness now, just as you felt it in those moments of agony.
2: Our Father, who art in heaven, hallowed be thy name. Thy kingdom come, thy will be done on earth as it is in heaven.
3: Give us this day our daily bread, and forgive us our trespasses, as we forgive those who trespass against us. And lead us not into temptation, but deliver us from evil. Amen.
2: Hail Mary, full of grace, the Lord is with you. Blessed are you among women, and blessed is the fruit of your womb, Jesus.
3: Holy Mary, Mother of God, pray for us sinners, now and at the hour of our death. Amen.
2: Hail Mary, full of grace, the Lord is with you. Blessed are you among women, and blessed is the fruit of your womb, Jesus.
3: Holy Mary, Mother of God, pray for us sinners, now and at the hour of our death. Amen.
2: Hail Mary, full of grace, the Lord is with you. Blessed are you among women, and blessed is the fruit of your womb, Jesus.
3: Holy Mary, Mother of God, pray for us sinners, now and at the hour of our death. Amen.
2: Hail Mary, full of grace, the Lord is with you. Blessed are you among women, and blessed is the fruit of your womb, Jesus.
3: Holy Mary, Mother of God, pray for us sinners, now and at the hour of our death. Amen.
2: Hail Mary, full of grace, the Lord is with you. Blessed are you among women, and blessed is the fruit of your womb, Jesus.
3: Holy Mary, Mother of God, pray for us sinners, now and at the hour of our death. Amen.
2: Hail Mary, full of grace, the Lord is with you. Blessed are you among women, and blessed is the fruit of your womb, Jesus.
3: Holy Mary, Mother of God, pray for us sinners, now and at the hour of our death. Amen.
2: Hail Mary, full of grace, the Lord is with you. Blessed are you among women, and blessed is the fruit of your womb, Jesus.
3: Holy Mary, Mother of God, pray for us sinners, now and at the hour of our death. Amen.
2: Hail Mary, full of grace, the Lord is with you. Blessed are you among women, and blessed is the fruit of your womb, Jesus.
3: Holy Mary, Mother of God, pray for us sinners, now and at the hour of our death. Amen.
2: Hail Mary, full of grace, the Lord is with you. Blessed are you among women, and blessed is the fruit of your womb, Jesus.
3: Holy Mary, Mother of God, pray for us sinners, now and at the hour of our death. Amen.
2: Hail Mary, full of grace, the Lord is with you. Blessed are you among women, and blessed is the fruit of your womb, Jesus.
3: Holy Mary, Mother of God, pray for us sinners, now and at the hour of our death. Amen.
2: Glory be to the Father, and to the Son, and to the Holy Spirit.
3: As it was in the beginning, is now, and ever shall be, world without end. Amen. O my Jesus, forgive us our sins, save us from the fires of hell, and lead all souls into heaven, especially those who need most of your mercy.
0: The Second Sorrowful Mystery. Jesus is scourged at the pillar.
1: Lord, heal the countless people who are battered, abused, and sold by human traffickers as modern-day slaves in new forms of slavery and human degradation. Like Mary, may we always have a compassionate gaze upon the poor, suffering humanity. Our Father, who art in heaven, hallowed be thy name. Thy kingdom come, thy will be done on earth as it is in heaven.
3: Give us this day our daily bread, and forgive us our trespasses, as we forgive those who trespass against us. And lead us not into temptation, but deliver us from evil. Amen.
1: Hail Mary, full of grace, the Lord is with you. Blessed are you among women, and blessed is the fruit of your womb, Jesus.
3: Holy Mary, Mother of God, pray for us sinners, now and at the hour of our death. Amen.
1: Hail Mary, full of grace, the Lord is with you. Blessed are you among women, and blessed is the fruit of your womb, Jesus.
3: Holy Mary, Mother of God, pray for us sinners, now and at the hour of our death. Amen.
1: Hail Mary, full of grace, the Lord is with you. Blessed are you among women, and blessed is the fruit of your womb, Jesus.
3: Holy Mary, Mother of God, pray for us sinners, now and at the hour of our death. Amen.
1: Hail Mary, full of grace, the Lord is with you. Blessed are you among women, and blessed is the fruit of your womb, Jesus.
3: Holy Mary, Mother of God, pray for us sinners, now and at the hour of our death. Amen.
1: Hail Mary, full of grace, the Lord is with you. Blessed are you among women, and blessed is the fruit of your womb, Jesus.
3: Holy Mary, Mother of God, pray for us sinners, now and at the hour of our death. Amen.
1: Hail Mary, full of grace, the Lord is with you. Blessed are you among women, and blessed is the fruit of your womb, Jesus.
3: Holy Mary, Mother of God, pray for us sinners, now and at the hour of our death. Amen.
1: Hail Mary, full of grace, the Lord is with you. Blessed are you among women, and blessed is the fruit of your womb, Jesus.
3: Holy Mary, Mother of God, pray for us sinners, now and at the hour of our death. Amen.
1: Hail Mary, full of grace, the Lord is with you. Blessed are you among women, and blessed is the fruit of your womb, Jesus.
3: Holy Mary, Mother of God, pray for us sinners, now and at the hour of our death. Amen.
1: Hail Mary, full of grace, the Lord is with you. Blessed are you among women, and blessed is the fruit of your womb, Jesus.
3: Holy Mary, Mother of God, pray for us sinners, now and at the hour of our death. Amen.
1: Hail Mary, full of grace, the Lord is with you. Blessed are you among women, and blessed is the fruit of your womb, Jesus.
3: Holy Mary, Mother of God, pray for us sinners, now and at the hour of our death. Amen.
1: Glory be to the Father, and to the Son, and to the Holy Spirit.
3: As it was in the beginning, is now, and ever shall be, world without end. Amen. O my Jesus, forgive us our sins, save us from the fires of hell, and lead all souls into heaven, especially those who need most of your mercy.
0: The third sorrowful mystery. Jesus is crowned with thorns.
1: Lord, heal our intellectual pride that makes us believe that the success of our undertakings is due to our efforts and talents alone. Help us to realize that our talents are God's gifts to be used for the common good. May we learn Mary's simplicity in seeing her giftedness solely in the light of God's purposes.
2: Our Father, who art in heaven, hallowed be thy name. Thy kingdom come, thy will be done on earth as it is in heaven.
3: Give us this day our daily bread, and forgive us our trespasses, as we forgive those who trespass against us. And lead us not into temptation, but deliver us from evil. Amen.
2: Hail Mary, full of grace, the Lord is with you. Blessed are you among women, and blessed is the fruit of your womb, Jesus.
3: Holy Mary, Mother of God, pray for us sinners, now and at the hour of our death. Amen.
2: Hail Mary, full of grace, the Lord is with you. Blessed are you among women, and blessed is the fruit of your womb, Jesus.
3: Holy Mary, Mother of God, pray for us sinners, now and at the hour of our death. Amen.
2: Hail Mary, full of grace, the Lord is with you. Blessed are you among women, and blessed is

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1: 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Amen.
0: Hail Mary, full of grace, the Lord is with you. Blessed are you among women, and blessed is the fruit of your womb, Jesus.
1: Holy Mary, Mother of God, pray for us sinners, now and at the hour of our death. Amen.
0: Hail Mary, full of grace, the Lord

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1: Hail Mary, full of grace, the Lord is with you. 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
0: Holy Mary, Mother of

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0: Glory be to the Father, and to the Son, and to the Holy Spirit.
1: As it was in the beginning, is now, and ever shall be, world without end. Amen.

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0: 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Bumbo!
1: We have come to the day's end. Let us rest from the day's work, that we may awaken refreshed and renewed. God, in your mercy, we have this time to rest. Forgive us our failures, for our selfishness towards one another, and open your hearts to forgiveness and reconciliation. Ease the burden of the troubled, and bring joy to those in sorrow. We pray for the safety of all travelers, and those guarding the well-being of our nation, and for all of those with great responsibilities. Lord, continue to shower your blessings on our families, and preserve the unity of our society. In Jesus' name, amen. 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